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0: Here's Alex, pedalling off to work. And here's Nikki, driving off for a morning coffee. You know the drill, Nikki. Allow at least 1.5 metres when overtaking cyclists, or more if driving over 30 miles per hour. And for horse riders, like Joe on Daisy here, slow down to under 10 miles per hour and allow at least 2 metres. Whoever you meet, travel like you know them. 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
16: If you're renting for the first time, here's something you need to know. 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They won't ask what time you'll be home. And they don't have to test your smoke alarms. It's like paying the rent. You've got to do that. It's your life. 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
17: Test your smoke alarms. 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It's down to you. Fire kills. You can prevent it.
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0: My dad said he knew our house like the back of his hand, but when the fire got going, he couldn't see the back of his hand. Mum was with my baby brother, trying to get downstairs. Dad and me went through the bedroom window. It was a good idea. 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I just wish he'd had it before the fire started. 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
3: And I'm just standing there. 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

Can I speak to Michael? Oh, hey, how you doing? I feel kind of silly doing this, but this is the waitress from the coffee house on 39th and Lennox. You know, the one with the braids? Yeah. Well, I see you on Wednesdays all the time. You come in every Wednesday on your lunch break, I think. And you always order the special with the hot chocolate. My manager be tripping and stuff, talking about we gotta use water, but I always use some milk and cream for you, cause I think you're kinda sweet. Anyway, you always got on some fly blue suit, and your cufflinks are shining all bright. So what you do?

different outside my work clothes. And I mean, we could just go across the street to the park right here. Wait, hold up. My cell phone breaking. Hold up.

0: You probably think you're pretty good at multitasking behind the wheel. I mean, you have to multitask to drive. So what's wrong with checking your phone? The thing is, your brain simply doesn't work. Even a quick message, a quick reply, affects your concentration and makes you less able to react to hazards. If you use a mobile phone while driving, you're 4 times more likely to crash. Think. Put your phone away.
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0: If you've ever had to get out of your car at the side of a motorway, you'll know how scary it is. 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So please drive carefully through roadworks, observe all signs and speed limits, stay in the correct lane, and keep a safe distance from the car in front. Our road workers are making the roads safe for all of us. 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

It's David Rees's Breakfast Piece here on Radio Harrow, and I'm David Rees, the host of the show. Now, I've mentioned on the show at certain points about the news, and I say I don't watch the news anymore because there's too much clutter on the news channels, but it's quite obsessive. If I'm not careful, I can get lost in a kind of rabbit hole of news. And, you know, people who are listening to the show who know me are going, Dave, you follow the news and politics in particular all the time. That's not what I'm saying. I'm saying that I don't like the news channels anymore because there's just too much clutter on the screen, and I just rather like look at it online at my own leisure and occasionally watch the news channels and then get annoyed after. It's kind of self policing, I suppose, is what I'm talking about. So obviously I still watch the news and I'm still interested in politics quite a lot, actually. I don't talk about it on the radio, but that is my other love, finding out about stuff that's going on in politics. It's all very exciting sometimes for me, but I found that I'm spending too much time on my phone as well. And during Lent to Easter, I put a block on my phone of social media. So I didn't have X, I didn't have Facebook, I didn't have Instagram. I kept WhatsApp because I like to keep in touch with my friends, family in other parts of the world and that kind of thing. I don't count that as a social media, so that wasn't blocked. And it was nice. For 40 days, 40 nights, or however long it is, I didn't follow social media and I felt a lot better. I felt less stressed and it was great. And I've kept this on. So I'm going to talk about it now on the show. I've got this block on my phone. Let me just get my phone and unlock it at the moment. It's an app called Lock Me Out. Now, you can pay for premium features, but I've got the free one. And, you know, there's no plugging here. They haven't paid me to do this. It's just something I use. And you can put a lockout on anything, really. Any app you like, any website you don't want to be looking at. And you can have 5-minute breaks every hour. And it's nice. It helps me to self-regulate my social media use. Because I'm not advocating that you leave it entirely, because we are an internet radio station. I don't want you becoming a hermit, because you couldn't listen to us otherwise. But a bit of self-regulation, it's no bad thing. So I just think if you want to help your mental health and not get yourself down the doom-scrolling rabbit hole, then putting a lock on your phone and sometimes just coming off for a few days or hours at a time really does the difference and the world of good for you, I think. It really does.

0: our studios in the basement of Norfolk Park and St Mark's Hospital, every day, 24 hours a day, it's Radio Harrow. I'm David Rees. Now, I'm not on 24 hours a day. You'd be sick of my voice after a couple of hours. That's why I'm only on here 2 hours a day, from 7 till 9 every morning. Now, we are a station of volunteers. 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And it gives you the options of either doing £10, £25, £50, or custom. 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Hold on one sec. Can't see the join. Sorry, I'll edit it out. 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

Radio Harrow at breakfast. I've got the summer vibes this morning, and I'm going to pass that on to you because this isn't just a passive station. You can interact by feeling something from the way I'm speaking to you right now. This music I'm talking over is called Summer. So it's one of our music beds, things we talk over, that we play in the summertime. And Radio Harrow will be out and about in the summer, I've no doubt about it. 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And this is where you'll find out the summer vibes first. 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Keep an eye out, bookmark it, because you can come back various times. 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I'm sure we'll be out and about at a place near you, giving out Radio Harrow magazines. So look out for us this summertime. We come out of the basement. We're kind of like breaking out of a chrysalis, like a big butterfly. Do you know what I mean? And we come out into the community and look out for Radio Harrow near you soon.

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Hello, good morning to you. This is the smooth sounds of Radio Harrow. I know you're probably finding it difficult to get up, but I'm going to help you. Oh, there we go. That worked, didn't it? My goodness me. This is called Urban Horns. It's some music we talk over, and I've never really played it because it just seems a little bit too much. But, you know, you have to get up, otherwise you're going to be late for work. I'm sorry, I'm doing it as a service to you. I am, really. Anyway, it sounds like you're in a club now, but it's fine. It's a very safe place to be. And it's Radio Harrow at breakfast, here with you till 9 this morning. Glad to have your company today. And I'm here with you till 9 o'clock this morning for David Reese's breakfast piece, volunteering my time for you. And that is what we're about here at the station. We have Harrow today, which is on Monday to Friday at 9 in the evening with a different team of presenters. We've got, Saturday brunch as well, which is the Saturday equivalent. The request show is on a Sunday. You'll find out more details about that at other times. But yeah, we have a lot of different shows on the station, a lot of different music choices as well. There's something for everybody here.

It's Radio Harrow at breakfast. I'm David Rees. I am not in Ibiza. Okay. I know this music may sound like I am, but I'm not. Oi, oi, Ibiza. Yeah, see, I'm not like that, but hey, it's wakes you up a bit, doesn't it? It's Radio Harrow at breakfast. I'm David Rees, here with you till 9 this morning. And I want to talk about a new lift that could be in place at Burnt Oak Station. So Transport for London have submitted an updated plan for step-free access at Burnt Oak Tube Station. 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It was first approved in 2019, and it's a small update to the designs there. I'm looking at harrowonline.org for the latest information here, so if you want to find out more details on this story, go there. So back in April, they submitted the application, and there's been a recent consultation, so we'll see how that goes. More and more of the stations on the Tube map are step-free access now, aren't they? Either straight from the platform or, you know, getting through the station. You might have to go up in a lift or whatever. And it's just nice to see those wheelchair symbols on the map. More of them going about, and, you know, it really makes the Tube more inclusive and helps us all get about, really, doesn't it?

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Radio now anyway. 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Our handle is at Radio Harrow. That's at Radio Harrow. And if you put that in, you'll see us, and then you can click on the button, and then you can follow us to your heart's content. 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Anyway, so yeah, Instagram is where we are. 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
2: In tropical climes there are certain times of day when all the citizens retire to take their clothes off and perspire. It's one of those rules the greatest fools obey, because the sun is far too sultry and one must avoid its ultraviolet ray. The natives grieve when the white men leave their huts, because they're obviously, definitely nuts. Mad dogs and Englishmen go out in the midday sun. The Japanese don't care to, the Chinese wouldn't dare to. Hindus and Argentines sleep firmly from 12 to 1, but Englishmen detest our siesta. In the Philippines they have lovely screens to protect you from the glare. In the Malay states there are hats like plates which the Britishers won't wear. At 12 noon the natives swoon and no further work is done, but mad dogs and Englishmen go out in the midday sun. Such a surprise, the

0: eastern eyes to see. But though the English are effete, they're quite impervious to heat. When the white man rides, every native hides in glee, because the simple creatures hope he will impale his soul a topi on a tree. It seems such a shame when the English claim the earth, that they give rise to such hilarity and mirth. Mad dogs and Englishmen go out in the midday sun. The toughest Burmese bandit can never understand it. In Rangoon, the heat of noon is just what the natives shun. They put the Scotch or rye down and lie down. In a jungle town where the sun beats down to the rage of man and beast, English garb of the English Saab merely gets a bit more creased. In Bangkok, at 12 o'clock, they foam at the mouth and run. But mad dogs and Englishmen go out in the midday sun. Mad dogs and Englishmen go out in the midday sun. The smallest Malay rabbit deplores this foolish habit. In Hong Kong, they strike a gong and fire off a noonday gun to reprimand each inmate who's in late. In the mangrove swamps where the python romps, there is peace from 12 to 2. Even caribous lie around and snooze, for there's nothing else to do. In Bengal, to move at all is seldom, if ever, done. But mad dogs and Englishmen go out in the midday, out in the midday, out in the midday, out in the midday, out in the midday, out in the midday, out in the midday sun.
1: Playing lots of great music this morning and just waking you up with the best vibe, I think. I think it's a really good vibe this morning. I'm really enjoying the show. Hope you are too. It's David Rees's Breakfast Piece.
2: Game.

More than just music, it's Radio Harrow at breakfast. I'm David Rees, trying to be a bit more healthy in my day-to-day life. So I cycle to work every day that I'm in the office, of course. And I enjoy doing that, and it's nice because I'm going to work anyway. And I think, well, why not just get some exercise at the same time? I've got a little Brompton. I've had it for many, many years, and I love it. But walking is another thing I'm trying to do a little bit more of as well. And did you know that May, every year, is National Walking Month? It's an annual campaign that's organised by Living Streets, which is a charity in the UK focusing on pedestrian safety and accessibility to promote walking as a simple, free and accessible form of exercise. Now, I'm not sure if that's a... I think that might be an AI summary on one of the search engines I'm looking at the moment, which happens to be Bing this time. And so walking, they've got a month for everything now, haven't they? But it is nice to be reminded about that. And I know there were schools in Harrow recently that had a competition to raise the awareness of walking. And it was beyond school's tuition to host a poster-making competition to invite kids in Harrow to take part in that. So that's happened, and not sure of the result of it. But yeah, it's all nice to promote walking. We're a health and wellbeing station, so this is right up our street, isn't it? Which has been pedestrianised. What?

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0: What time do you call this?

Ready a Harrow at breakfast. He's not going to sell much ice cream going at that speed, is he? Classic joke on the station there. It's Radio Harrow. I'm David Rees. 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And I'm going to focus right now on Facebook. That's probably the oldest one now, isn't it? That's the vintage of social media. It's hard to say, really, with any degree of seriousness. But yeah, Facebook, it's been going since time immemorial, and we're on it, of course. 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
1: Well, there we go. That's Thursday's show done. I'm going to go now. It's nearly 9 o'clock. Sorry, I'd love to stay on today, but I'm not doing the breakfast platter today, so I won't be. But I will be doing that at some point, so do tune in at nine one Friday, now and then. Coming up later on at 9 o'clock tonight, it's Harrow Today. The Thursday team are here. 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
12: Hello, hello. Good morning. It is 10 a.m. on Thursday. You are listening to The Shuffle on Radio Harrow with me, Sarika. I'm with you until midday. This is your 2 hours of all sorts of music, basically. It's pretty much a free-for-all. You can listen to all kinds of things. There should be something for everyone. So even if you don't like one genre, be sure to hear it. You'll hear it soon. It'll come up at some point, I'm pretty sure, in this show. We play all sorts of everything, and there should be something for everyone. All you have to do is sit back, relax, and enjoy the show. And of course, we're so close to Friday. It's Thursday. We're almost there, people. I'm almost there. And I've got all the stuff that will get you in the mood to maybe thinking about what you're doing on a Friday night as well. We'll also have Live at 11, as per usual, at 11. And the Chill Zone will be at 11:30, taking you through to your lunch break at midday. But you know what? Let's kick things off properly. Let's get into it. Let's play you something old and something new to kick the shuffle off in proper style. Let's shuffle.

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1: 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Have you guys followed us on Instagram or Twitter? You need to follow us, guys. 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Very easy to find. And we do all sorts of stuff on there. You can find out all about the latest shows, all the latest updates from the station. 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So if you're not following us on the socials, on Instagram, on Twitter, at Radio Harrow is what you need to do so you don't miss out on any of our great content.

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6: 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Have you guys followed us on Instagram or Twitter? You need to follow us, guys. We're at Radio Harrow on both. Very easy to find. And we do all sorts of stuff on there. You can find out all about the latest shows, all the latest updates from the station. 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So there's loads of great stuff there, lots of great bits of advice, and lots of really interesting people to hear from as well. So if you're not following us on the socials, on Instagram, on Twitter, at Radio Harrow is what you need to do so you don't miss out on any of our great content.

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1: Oh my God, these tunes just keep on coming in. I am loving the shuffle this morning on Radio Harrow. I hope you are too. I'll be back in a sec with some more great songs because I'm here with you until 12.
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4: It was just another day, a familiar drive through familiar country. 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

Beulah and Belle, Gladys and Gert, two for the entree and three for dessert. 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Four on a slide, five on a swing,

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1: 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I've got lots more tunes lined up, so don't go anywhere. I hope you're enjoying the music so far, but let's keep it going with some more shuffling madness.

0: Oh my God, we're almost at the end of hour one on The Shuffle on Radio Harrow. Hope you've been enjoying the music. You know what? I feel like I need a quick cuppa and a snack before we get into our next hour of great music. So basically, don't go anywhere. Make a quick cuppa, but keep us on in the background. And I've got more great music for you. Great random music for you up until lunchtime.
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9: This is Radio Harrow and this is The Shuffle with me, Sarika. This is the show where we play you all sorts of music, all sorts of genres, all sorts of ages, and I'm taking you up until lunchtime. So stay away from your lunch just yet. I'm telling you, hold off, don't get hungry too soon. If you start eating it, that's what will happen. By 3 p.m. you'll be like, oh, now I need a snack. Let's hold off for an hour with some more brilliant music. I've got all sorts coming up. Let's shuffle.
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0: 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If you liked it, go on and make sure to tune in again tomorrow, because we'll be doing the same thing again with lots more great live music coming your way on The Shuffle.
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4: 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I hope you're enjoying it too. 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Let us know if you're enjoying the music. 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
1: Wow, what an amazing mix of music. I am really feeling it this morning. I think it's some great songs, great ballads, great rock songs, great everything we've had so far. I'm really, really enjoying the shuffle, and I hope you are too. I hope it's brightening up your morning, because I feel like we need some feel-good stuff everywhere. 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Here's some more music.

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2: An amazing 2 hours of music there. The shuffle just never disappoints, in my opinion. In my humble opinion, I've got to say this show is great. But I hope you think so too. And thank you so much for shuffling on with me in these past 2 hours. We'll do it all again tomorrow from 10. So if you want more of this, tune back in. But keep it locked on Radio Harrow all day long as well. Let me love you and leave you with the final couple tracks on the shuffle. 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

0: So we're going to be talking about now a mysterious orb that has washed up on the beach in Japan. Yes. Let me give you some basics of at least what was going on, and then maybe, Andrew, you can update the situation.
1: Yes, I can, actually.
0: So a hollow meta orb just under 5 feet in size, which is quite a large orb, has been discovered on the, excuse me here, Enshuahama Beach in Matsumoto City, Japan. Authorities, as of yet, have no leads to what it actually is. So, Andrew, what are your updates?
1: Well, I'll say the updates in a minute once everyone wants to take a guess what it could have been.
0: I think that it is... Yes. I don't know. I haven't had time to think about this. I don't want to say
1: Vic,
0: an obvious
1: go first.
0: Answer.
1: What do you think it is?
2: Well, it could be a weather balloon, couldn't it? Yes.
1: It could be a weather balloon.
0: It might be a tiny spy orb. Yes.
1: Might be a tiny spy orb. What do you think it might have been?
3: I don't know how fancy to think about it either, so kind of...
0: I have an idea.
1: Well, I'll say
0: you
1: it
0: know
1: in a
0: what my yeah. other idea... I had this really crazy idea that it was like carbon dioxide just coming because of climate change. Or I was then had an idea that it was like a feces ball, like, you know, you know those things that are stuck in drains. Yeah,
1: yes.
0: They're disgusting.
2: Oh, fat ball.
0: A fat ball. Mm. But I'm quite, yeah, those are quite disgusting ideas. I know what you want me to say, and I'm not going to say it. There's aliens.
1: Well, some people on the internet were claiming to be aliens. Some people on the internet were joking around saying it's a Godzilla egg. But it's actually, in fact...
0: If I've got it right, it's a fat ball.
1: It's just basically marine stuff.
0: Marine stuff. Marine you can't even stuff. Tell me more specifically.
2: What, seaweed?
1: No, just stuff that the Marines have.
0: Marines as in the
1: common
0: military Marines?
1: Yeah, a piece of common Marine equipment.
0: Are you talking about Marines as in the military Marines?
1: Military Marines,
0: oh,
1: yes.
0: Oh, I mean like Marine biology Marines.
1: It's a big steel, like, bio made by Chinese shipbuilding company.
0: Ah. Oh.
1: That's all it is.
0: That's slightly... That's
1: so there's the anticlimactic reveal.
0: That's disappointing.
1: That's what it is. I mean, it would have been cool if it was a Godzilla egg. Right?

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1: Here's Alex, turning at a junction. Alex cooks a mean Jalfrezi. And here's Sue, waiting to cross the road, off to get a takeaway.
2: Mm-hmm.
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2: Thanks.
1: Think. 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

0: Stuff. We're talking about stuff.
1: Old stuff.
0: Old stuff.
1: Like Vic.
0: Well, Vic.
1: Well, you know.
0: Instead of throwing out old stuff, a lot of people are keeping...
2: Yeah, we can't throw Vic out.
1: Yes, because it's celebrating, like, past things. If it's over 100 years, it's classified, was it?
2: Vintage?
1: No, 30 years is vintage.
2: 30 years is vintage. It's antique if it's 100
1: that's
2: years.
1: That's it. Antique, 100 years. So anything from, like, that's 30 years old now is vintage.
2: Wow.
0: So all those, I'm vintage.
1: You're vintage.
2: Yeah. Go on, girl.
1: The Animaniacs is vintage.
0: You're vintage, Andrew.
1: I'm vintage. Vic's.
3: I'm not vintage, I'm young Vic.
0: So, but in cars, vintage is supposed to be any
1: car... As in cars
0: car...
1: the movie or cars?
0: No, cars
2: the movie must be vintage.
0: Drive. Vintage used to be anything over 80 years.
1: Oh, Vic, and you're vintage.
0: Anything over 100 years was a veteran car. Yeah, that's what I thought vintage was,
1: yes.
0: Not the 30 years. Is that because people can't remember that long ago now?
1: Times have changed.
2: Well, vintage these days, like, you can have something for 10 years and say, oh, it's vintage.
1: Kind of.
0: Because things are changing so quickly, like new mobile phones are coming out every
1: year. So it gets old quick, yeah.
2: Are there any items that you treasure that may or may not be vintage or antique?

0: was from 1953, I believe.
1: Wow.
0: That's the first record player I had.
2: Do you still use it?
0: Yes. No. It's
2: oh, no.
0: Long gone, but...
2: You said yes.
0: Well, no, sorry, no.
3: More than just music.
4: Radio Harrow.
1: And have you got...
0: And I had number one, which I should have never got rid of because it's worth thousands of pounds now.
2: Yeah.
0: Yes, but I've collected quite a few. My mother, when I was about 12, she got rid of them. They was all in my drawer in my bedroom. She just dumped a lot.
2: Yeah, the thing with comics, they're worth a fortune now. Especially, like, was it Superman 1? That's like $1 million or something.
1: Yeah. So, talking about old stuff, do you ever buy old stuff in, like from charity shops and things like that?
2: Not really. I mean, I deal with old stuff in the charity shops. I work there, but I don't really buy anything. Unless it's something I go, oh, I like that, and I would like to have it, and you realise, oh, it's actually rare, and you go, yeah, I'll have it.
1: Because some people actually like trawling the charity shops, and they go, oh, that's old, it'll look nice in my house because it's got that quality.
2: Well, some people buy it and destroy it and make their own things out of it.
1: Yeah.
0: I've bought over the years a lot of old music from 1920s, 1930s, and even before that. I started collecting records as such in 1957, vinyl. I've had to stop buying it because it's taken up too much room now.

0: Now, I was chatting to my son the other day on the telephone, and he informed me that he wanted a dog, right? So we're going to get a dog.
1: No.
0: Now, yeah, dog's fine, right? He wants a corgi. He's quite specific.
1: Wow.
0: Wants a corgi. However, see, the corgi bit's fine, the dog bit's fine. Just wants to call it Cheddar.
1: Cheddar.
0: Well, do laugh, actually, because that's good. Cheddar. Now, you're a young person, Kate, right? Brooklyn Nine something or other show?
1: I've heard of it.
0: Okay. Apparently, there's a police officer on that, and he's got a dog called Cheddar.
1: Right.
0: And my son and his girlfriend, Chelsea, thought this was a lovely idea, so they've decided that they're going to get a dog called Cheddar. So here's the scene, right? I live in West Harrow, right? Because then I'm going to take the dog for a walk. I'm going to take
1: Of course, or
0: more likely, my wife is going to take the dog for a walk, right? So I'm now walking through West Harrow Park. I know everyone in the park, right? Because I've lived there forever. Dog's loose. Cheddar, come. No, not there, Cheddar.
1: And you know, dog owners.
0: Yeah, exactly. Dog owners put on that silly high-pitched voice where they talk all silly like, right? Because that's what you do. You obviously go to dog school to learn how to speak in a silly voice.
1: Yeah.
2: So that reminds me of my dad's named his big German Shepherd Whiskey.
0: Yeah.
2: And he'd come back from the pub and he'd lost the dog. So he was like back in the streets at 3 in the morning shouting, Whiskey,
1: yeah.
2: Whiskey.
1: I just find it really odd when they've got...
0: So you have to... You have to have appropriate names. So, Lynn.
2: So, yeah. Okay, talking of dog names, I've got a beautiful 10-year-old white Swiss Shepherd called Holly. And yes, you've guessed it. She was born at Christmas. And Holly's 10 years old. Very cool, very lovely, beautiful, well-behaved dog. And we've just got a puppy.
0: Okay.
2: Yeah, she's 8 weeks old and a border terrier. And she's tiny, 1.6 kilos. And we're just deciding what to name her. And we come up with Boudicea, the warrior queen. Yeah, short for Beau.
0: That's different.
2: Yeah, well, it's short. Beau's good. But yep. my fella was wanted to call her Deirdre. So I think we did well on that.
0: Deirdre's not what I thought you'd say there.
2: Yeah.
0: Okay.
2: Yeah.
0: So you're in the park and you're shouting Holly, perfectly okay.
2: Yeah.
0: And you've gone down the Beau route.
2: Yeah.
0: Yeah, I think perfectly acceptable.
2: I think it's all tone of voice when it comes to dogs, isn't it? So if anybody or the dog lovers out there or other names they can call, interesting names they've got.
3: I'm not a dog person. I'm a little less scared of dogs than I have been in the past. Still petrified of cats. Yes, Wendy, I am petrified of cats. But there are some names that you never see people call their dogs. Like, I've never met a dog called Keith.
0: Yeah, absolutely. But all dog owners have this obsession with speaking in a stupid high voice. Do you speak in a stupid high voice? Yes, you do. I can see you.
2: No, it's all about sound, I think it is. So it is just about the recognition, and that's the kind of tone of voice as if they're being told off.
0: What? High-pitched and silly.
2: Yeah, I don't know. My aunt's dog's name's Scrabble.
0: Oh, that's a nice dog.
2: Decide why they were playing a game of Scrabble.
0: Yeah. Oh, that's fair enough.
2: That one.
0: But I think we should judge on the names we give our animals. How happy are you to shout it in a park in front of everyone you know and half the park giggles? You don't. It's not. You're like, Derek, come on, Derek.

0: So, Maddie, talk to me about Ed Sheeran.
1: Well, I don't know if you're interested in celebrity products, but he's recently released, or going to release, a new hot sauce, which is called Tingly Ted. I mean, I don't know if you guys like hot sauce. He said that he wanted it to be something the consistency of ketchup, but something that doesn't get thrown in the back of your cupboards, because a lot of the time you have like hot sauce but you don't use it a lot because it's like very watery or like too spicy, or so he wanted it to be like the perfect hot sauce.
2: Fair dues. Mm-hmm.
0: Would you buy it?
1: I don't know, because I don't
2: are you a fan of hot sauce?
1: I am a fan of hot sauce, but I don't buy like a lot of celebrity products. There's a lot of products with like the Kardashians, and I'm not like a big fan of them because sometimes they're just like, they're not actually that good, because there's been a lot of times where influencers, different products, but then they end up being like a big scam and like they're not very good. And
2: that's fair enough. But I mean, it's worth a try. We're big fans of hot sauce.
0: Yeah. Do you consume a lot of hot sauce?
2: I partake, yeah. I consume it by itself. And nothing.
3: What's your threshold? Would you say you are a mild or more extreme end of the hot
2: sauce? To be fair, I do like trying pretty hot stuff on the sauce spectrum, that is.
3: What about you, Maddie? Like, if you had to choose between the mild variant or the extra hot version, where would you be?
1: I'd probably be in like the middle, because I can handle heat.
3: Yeah.
1: But when it gets too hot, then that's when I start to not like it, because it just doesn't taste very nice.
2: Mm. Yeah.
3: Do you think you'll end up writing a song about this?
1: Probably not.
2: Well, there's already getting hot. So, I mean,
3: there is.
2: That's you're now reaching for.
3: I am.
0: Sure, break the fourth wall.
2: It's a classic radio man there. Oh, but yeah, I see what you mean about celebrity products. It can be a bit hit and miss. And
1: also, they can get like very expensive as well. Yeah. So it's just, is it worth it?
2: Yeah, they're trading on that fan obsession of, like, oh, they're bound to buy my earwax or whatever it is that they're selling.

0: Kenton,
1: Stanmore,
2: Ruislip,
3: Earlsmead,
4: Preston Road,
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11: Good afternoon. Welcome along. And thank you for joining me this afternoon. I hope you're keeping cool out there. It's a bit hot, isn't it? Yeah. 32 degrees as I was just walking down to the studio in Harrow. Fortunately, there's a bit of aircon here. In case you were worried. I'm sure you weren't. We'll survive the next hour, I'm sure. We'll all keep cool together. Yep, travelling back through the 60s, some great sounds for you. And it's Global Beatle Day. More of that later. Yep, 60s Jukebox is here every Thursday afternoon, 2 o'clock, followed by the 70s Jukebox at 3 o'clock. And the 60s will stay with you all summer long.

Oh, yes. Oh, fabulous summer sounds there, and they are probably two of my favourite summer records. I mean, they are fantastic. Beach Boys, well, they can't step a foot wrong, can they, during the summer sounds? But that was their 1964 track, All Summer Long, which was also the closing track on the credits for American Graffiti, that great film. And we followed that with the Young Rascals. They were young in those days, and that was the only UK hit, surprisingly, despite a number of great records. That was Grooving from the summer of 1967. It was subsequently covered by a number of people. Pat O'Banton, I think he reggaed it up a little bit. War, they kind of gave it a funky treatment. Booker T and the MGs, if I get the words out, they also covered it. And apparently Booker T idolised the music of the Young Rascals. Didn't know that, but there's another thing that we learnt on the 60s jukebox today. And if you've got any favourite summer songs, well, we'll be playing summer songs right through the summer. Do let me know. You can do that on WhatsApp, 0208 869 3959. That's 0208 869 3959. Let me know what your favorite summer song is, and I'll see if I can fit it in future jukeboxes. Look forward to hearing from you.

There she goes. That's Lulu. A bit of a departure, really, from her more poppy songs of the 60s, and that one came out in 1967. But it didn't make the top 30. I guess the record buyers weren't quite ready for the sort of guitar sound, etc., that was on there. But talking of the guitar, that was played by Led Zeppelin's Jimmy Page, who was a session musician at the time, working fairly regularly with Mickey Most's productions. And Lulu, of course, was Mickey Most, was produced by Mickey Most, and Jimmy Page was connected to him through the Yardbirds as well. So, yeah, all in all, a nice little grouping there for them. But, yeah, that was Love Loves to Love Love from Lulu from 1967. Next one's going out to Dave, who's been a couple of days in hospital, and I know he's home now, and hopefully you're feeling better, Dave. Here's one of your faves, but I don't think you'll be doing

Yes. Thank you very much to the Foundations. That was their last appearance in the top 10 back in 1969, in those bad, bad old days. But they were great days, weren't they? Of course they were. And 1968, we played before that, was the Rolling Stones and their number one with Jumping Jack Flash. And Keith Richards always maintained that a great guitar introduction on a record catches the listener's attention. And they did kind of work on that. If you think about some of the Stones records, the big hits, that they all had great guitar introductions, really, down to Keith and his ingenuity on that one. But and of course, you may have read in the papers, they've got a new album coming out, the Rolling Stones. It's getting a lot of good praise, good reviews. And they're singing about, apparently, the state of America, the mad mogul Mr. Musk, drugs, death. It's all in there. Later this month, we'll be hearing more about that, I'm sure, when the Rolling Stones' new album comes out. Here's a track that we know really, I suppose, better from the 1971 Northern Soul hit by Tammy Lynn. But here's the 1966 1966 UK release by Kiki Dee.

0: Hey, there you go. Not a bad version, was it?
1: Yeah.
0: Kiki D. She put lots of good records out in the 60s, but failed to chart with any of them. And it was till the 70s, really, until Elton John signed her up for his Rocket record label. And she had started having some good hits in the 70s as well, of course, which you can hear on the 70s jukebox from time to time. So that particular song, I'm going to run away from you. As I say, we got to know it a little bit better by Tammy Lynn, who actually had recorded it in the 60s, but for some reason it was never released in the UK until 1971. Northern Soul picked up on it and it became a chart hit then. But that was Kiki's version from 66.

Yes, there we are. Bit of folk rock on the 60s jukebox for you. Do you remember the theme, well, the programme that was a theme tune for in the 60s? Give you a moment to think about it. That's all you got. No more. Okay, it was Pentangle. The track was called Light Flight, and it was from a TV series called Take Three Girls. And that became very popular in the late 60s because of the TV programme. Didn't quite make the charts. I think it hovered around the 30s or the 40s, but that was their most successful. But they were really more of a, let's say, folk rock, really sort of clubs and albums, I guess. Pentangle was the name of the group, and that was from 1969, Light Flight. Some 60s stars of the day have had their birthdays this week, the whole bunch of them. Mick Fleetwood from Fleetwood Mac, 79 this week. They are all of an age, I should warn you. Colin Blunstone of the Zombies, 81 this week. Arthur Brown from his Crazy World, he's 84 this week. Eddie Floyd, the soul singer, is 89 this week. And Peter Asher from Peter and Gordon, born in Willesden, didn't realise that, he's turned 82 yesterday.

Peter and Gordon, their local boy, Peter from Willesden. Peter Asher and Gordon Waller. And that was their first, big hit, first hit, and got to number one in the UK and in America with their World Without Love. And was written by Paul McCartney and a hit for the boys in 1964. Thank you. No, really, it's fine.

Oh, Temptations there on the Motown label. Yeah, great track. Yeah, that was the last hit, actually. Well, I shouldn't say it surprisingly. Last hit of the 60s for the Temptations. And then they moved into a more, I guess, progressive and funky sound for the 70s, which I guess was moving with the times, as it was. And they, of course, stayed very successful with their new sound in the 70s. But that was the last one from them in the 60s. 1969 hit for them, I Can't Get Next to You. And this day in music, well, 60s music history, if we're looking at the 25th of June, going back to 1967, the Hollies actually recorded He Ain't Heavy, He's My Brother on that day with session musician Elton John on piano for them. Jimi Hendrix Experience gave a free concert in San Francisco's Golden Gate Park, I should say. And the Beatles appeared on a TV program, Our World, which was then transmitted via satellite as part of a TV global link. And as a result of that, the day, the 25th of June, has been declared Global Beatles Day. And each year there are various gatherings and celebrations, obviously, to commemorate the great Beatle band. So that was it. And when they were on that program, Our World, this is the track that they performed.

is on.

That is your back-to-back Beatles on this Global Beatles Day. So, yeah, we're celebrating that here at Radio Harrow, of course, and I'm sure that many people are across the world. And, yeah, going back to that TV programme, For All You Need Is Love, the Our World programme, as it was called, 400 million people are said to have seen the show across the world. And you probably remember the video, I'm sure you do. And accompanying the Beatles on the set were Mick Jagger, Keith Richards, Eric Clapton, Graham Nash, Keith Moon and Gary Leeds of the Walker Brothers. So they were all there on the set for All You Need Is Love on the 25th of June 1967 when it all happened. And I followed that up with the opening track from their second album with the Beatles. The track was called It Won't Be Long, written principally by John, but with Paul doing a little bit of help along the way, I'm sure. And someone who was touring in 1963, headlining a tour, the Beatles were supporting her on that tour at that time.

Yeah, that's a powerful voice, isn't it? That's Helen Shapiro and Tell Me What He Said from 1962. That was a number two hit for the lady then. And it was in 1961, a year earlier, that she'd had her first number one at the age of 14. So I guess she was still only 15 or whatever when she made the one that I've just played. So Age of 14, You Don't Know was number one. And a year later, in 1963, as I mentioned, Helen Shapiro was touring the UK headlining the tour, and the Beatles were support act on the tour. And I guess it's ironic, really. It didn't take too long before, obviously, Merseybeat, and the Beat Generation just swept the country, and singers like Helen Shapiro's hits were kind of swept aside, and they didn't really have any more hits after 63, maybe, but certainly by 64, she was not having any more chart hits anyway. So, there's a lot of people, I guess, fell by the wayside as all of that Beat Generation came to the fore. Okay, back to a bit of soul now.

Two real standout tracks from the 60s there that definitely have lasted the test of time, I guess. Yeah, Otis Redding, first off, and Respect, a great song. I mean, I guess a lot of people associate it as kind of like Aretha's calling card, but I still think Otis's version is the better of the two. And yeah, he wrote the song, so I guess he put his own stamp on it. But yeah, that was from 1965, Otis Redding and Respect, and followed that up with Cream and Sunshine of Your Love, probably their best known track. I mean, it only got to number 25 in the chart, which is really quite surprising. And it's a song that's been performed by many other artists over the years, but yeah, that's the definitive and obviously the original version by Cream, a band that only lasted for 2 years, from 66 to 68, before they packed it all in. And if you've been listening to me over the last number of weeks, I've been playing the Bob Dylan tracks recorded by other artists that were hits in the 60s. I think I said last week that we probably were at the end of the line. So here is the last one that I'm going to be featuring in this montage. I guess, hopefully, we've covered all of them. But if I've missed one out, I'm sorry. Do let me know. But this one actually made number one. So I guess it's probably the most successful of the Dylan covers in the 60s for The Byrds.

That's Reparata and her Delrons from 1968, and one-hit wonders for the girls in the UK and the captain of your ship. Well, I've got to lift up raise the anchor on the 60s jukebox, come to the last record, so we're going to sail on. How's that go? Sail on to into the 70s jukebox. If you're going to stick around for another hour, I'll be pleased if you join us. Thanks for listening today. Hope you enjoyed the show. Have a good weekend and stay cool out there, folks.

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11: Good afternoon to you all. Welcome along to the 70s Jukebox. You're tuned to Radio Harrow, and my name is Brendan Murphy. You may have been with me for the last hour on the 60s Jukebox, and thank you for sticking around if you were. You may be new to the party, so thank you for joining us. 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On Radio Harrow, you've got Listen Again anytime you like to catch up with us. Just go to the website, click Listen Again, and off you go. So plenty of good sounds from the 70s coming up. Your requests and some bits of news from the decade. So let's crack on and go right back to the summer of 1970.

Go on, Bill. You hold those notes. Oh, great summer track from 77. Bill Withers, yeah. And it's one of the longest ever recorded in terms of the note that he kept on that record. 18 seconds, apparently, he kept it. I wasn't timing it, but I'm informed. 18 seconds, he had a sustained note on Lovely Day from 1977. Before that, we were listening to Mungo Jerry, taking us back to 1970, with a single that had global sales in excess of 8 million copies at the time. It stayed at number one in the UK charts for 7 weeks in 1970, while we all enjoyed the summer of 1970. And if you've got summer songs that you think, yeah, give that one a whirl, Brendan, by all means, let me know. WhatsApp me, and I'll see if I can squeeze it into the coming weeks over this glorious summer that we're bound to have, surely. Yep, yep. 0208 869 3959. Let me know.

That's Al Stewart. And the Year of the Cat. Scottish singer-songwriter. He rose to prominence, really, as part of the British folk revival in the 1970s, but went on to have much more commercial success in America, where that record was a hit and didn't do anything over here. But we do hear it a lot on the radio, but A Year of the Cat. Yeah, talking of cats, we should spare a thought for poor Larry, the Downing Street cat. He's now got to put up with a change of landlords again, looking after him. Good luck to Larry. Anyway, what's next? Oh, yes. Bit of George.

Yvonne Elliman there. Before that, we were listening to George Harrison and What Is Life, and that was George making a lot of noise for the Quiet Beatle, really, when he was on his first solo album, and also the B-side of My Sweet Lord. I think it should have come out as a single in its own right. It's a great song, What Is Life. And there is a kind of a connection between George Harrison and Yvonne Elliman, which we followed that with, and that was Love Me. That was a Bee Gees composition, and it was top 10 for Yvonne Elliman in 1976. The Bee Gees also recorded it, but it was only on an album for the boys. And what was the connection between them? Well, yeah, it's very tenuous, very tenuous. George Harrison's great mate, of course, Eric Clapton. Well, Yvonne Elliman came to prominence through Jesus Christ Superstar. She was playing Mary Magdalene, the Broadway production, and released tracks off that as well. I think I Don't Know How to Love Him. Yeah, she put that out. And then she went on to be a backing singer for Eric Clapton. And she was the backing singer on I Shot the Sheriff, and consequently joined his band and went on tour with him. So Eric is the connection between George Harrison and Yvonne Elliman. Tenuous. Yes, I know, I said that.

That's the excellent Squeeze and Another Nail in My Heart, and recorded in 1979, so I managed to squeeze it into the 70s jukebox for their Argy Bargy album, but was only released as a single in the early 80s when it got into the top 20. And you may have seen Squeeze are touring the UK later in the year, and managed to get tickets for that myself later on in the year, so that will be a good gig, no doubt about it. Squeeze, Another Nail in My Heart.

That's Neil Young and Cinnamon Girl. And thank you, Neil. Yep. Yeah, carry on. Don't mind me. Are you done? Yeah, I think he's done. Cinnamon Girl, 1970, came out as a single in April 1970, track from Neil Young's first solo album. Let's have a look at 1970 and see what was going on in the world. Well, talking of the world, Brazil won the World Cup in 1970, and maybe after last night's performance, who knows? Maybe they're en route to repeat. Well, we've got a bit to go yet, haven't we? Okay, a Yorkshire woman made history. She passed her driving test on the 40th attempt. So I don't know if that's been if that record's been broken since, but certainly at the time it was big news. Britain's first double mini roundabout was opened, was set up at Upton Cross in Dorset. Don't think I've ever experienced that one. The one at Hemel Hempstead's quite enough for me to cope with, I think. Richard Branson, he started Virgin Records back in 1970. He started off, actually, I'd forgotten this, with discounted mail order sales of popular records at the time. Obviously grew from that into the major record label and shops and everything that it became in the 70s. Apollo 13 mission was curtailed following an oxygen tank explosion. The crew did return safely, fortunately, to Earth after the after making their famous announcement, "Houston, we have a problem." Yep, that was that was all going on back in 1970. Here's one from 1973 that really you don't hear that often. Well, maybe you'll say you do, but I don't hear it often, I must admit.

That's Medicine Head. Remember them? Yes, that was a number three hit for Medicine Head. One and One is One, back in 1973. That was in the charts. And the duo gained success really through John Peel having seen them perform. He went on to introduce them to John Lennon. And John Lennon insisted that John Peel should sign them for his Dandelion record label. So John Peel did, and they had a couple of hit singles, two or three, I think. That was one of them, the biggest one. And John Peel apparently kept this record in his box of most treasured records. So I don't know what else was in the box, but that was there. One of them was Medicine Head, and One and One is One.

can't ever hear that record by Jackson Browne without thinking of the Jackson 5 going boop, boop, boop, boop in the background all the time. But that's in my head when I'm listening to Jackson Browne. But that's my problem, I know. Jackson Browne, of course, excellent track. And the original version, of course, of Doctor My Eyes from 1972. And Jackson had some good backing singers on that for him. He had Graham Nash and Dave Crosby on the backing vocals for Doctor My Eyes.

Two great tracks from the 70s there. First off, we had Simon and Garfunkel and Keep the Customer Satisfied. I hope I'm keeping you, my customers, satisfied this afternoon with these 70s tracks. And that one, Keep the Customer Satisfied, was taken from the Bridge Over Troubled Water album, released in January 1970. There's been covers of the track by Marsha Hunt and by Bob and Marcia over the years. And then I followed that with Van Morrison and Bright Side of the Road, which shamefully only got to number 48 in our charts in the UK. Got to number 2 in Ireland. A bit more loyalty there. But a prolific singer-songwriter who's still making music, still out there doing his thing, Van Morrison. Time for the 70s album track of the week. And this week comes from another singer-songwriter. There was a lot of them in the 70s, wasn't there? And she's celebrating today her 83rd birthday, Carly Simon. Her breakthrough album was No Secrets. And the album was recorded in London, actually, at the Trident Studios. And the cover shot that we probably know very well was taken in Notting Hill. So happy birthday, Carly. And welcome to the 70s jukebox.

That's Mott the Hoople. Frontman Ian Hunter there. And number seven, yeah, 1973 that one came out. And that was All the Way from Memphis, All the Way to Memphis. And that was what some of the England fans were doing, of course, over the last week, heading across America. And some of them ended up in Memphis. I'm sure that was their intention. I hope it was anyway. And enjoying some of the sights and scenes around Memphis. And yeah, that was Mott the Hoople. Okay, moving along with another track from 73.

That's Free from 1973, Travelling in Style. I won't be travelling in style, but I'll be travelling shortly as I come to the end of the show. Last one coming up, and Richard is here to take you through with some magical music stuff after 4 o'clock. So he's here with us now. Last one coming up today. We've read in the papers that Bonnie Tyler has had some health issues of late, but this week we heard that thankfully she's out of an induced coma. Doctors in Portugal, they remain confident and a full recovery will take place. And so Bonnie Tyler, this was her first hit back in 1976.

There we had Bonnie Tyler, and that was a hit record from the late 70s. That was Lost in France. I think that's my favourite song by Bonnie Tyler. Thank you very much to Brendan for the last 2 hours. My name's Richard Wyborn. I'll be with you for the next hour. Don't forget that if there's any favourite song that you would like to hear, give us a call on 0208 869 3959. We're always pleased to hear from you.

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10cc there from the 1970s, and that was Rubber Bullets. Let's move to the 1950s now. Here's Jimmy Boyd and Frankie Lane. This is The Old Man and the Little

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Number one record there from the 1980s. That was Julio Iglesias. Begin the Begin. Let's move to the 1990s now. Here's Michael Jackson. Will You Be There?

Hit record there from the 21st century. That was Zara Larsson and Lush Life. You're listening to Radio Harrow. Today is the 25th of June. And today is the 56th birthday of Lucy Benjamin, the British actress famous for playing Lisa in EastEnders. Also on this day in 1963, George Michael was born, the singer and songwriter formerly with Wham, whose hit records include this song from the 1990s, You Have Been Loved.

Club Tropicana there by Wham. And before that, we heard George Michael and You Have Been Loved. Those two songs both featured George Michael, who was born on this day, the 25th of June, 1963. On this day, 1954, David Paich was born, the singer and keyboard player with Toto, whose hit records include this song from the 1980s called Africa.

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3: No one would have believed

tranquil. There we had the Eve of the War from Jeff Wayne's musical version of the H.G. Wells novel The Wars of the Worlds. Before that we heard Toto and Africa. David Paich, the keyboard player with Toto, was born on this day in 1954. And on this day in 1952, Tim Finn was born, the founder of Split Enz, whose hit records include this song, I Got You.

Candy Staton there. That was Nights on Broadway. That was her version of the Bee Gees song. Before that, we heard Split Enz' I Got You. The founder of Split Enz, Tim Finn, was born on this day, the 25th of June, 1952. And on this day, 1943, Carly Simon was born. The singer and songwriter whose hit records include You're So Vain, which is rumoured to be about Warren Beatty. Here is Carly Simon, and this is You're So Vain.

Two songs back to back from Carly Simon, who was born on this day, the 25th of June 1943. That just about brings the show to a conclusion for the last hour. You've been listening to me, Richard Wyborn, on Radio Harrow. Thank you very much indeed for listening. Stay tuned to Radio Harrow. I'll leave you with the king himself, Elvis Presley, The Wonder of You. 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
4: 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Then talk about the show coming up and where people can get tickets or if they can buy it on the door. Oh no.
5: I think that's what we've been told to say. We just need to add
4: yes!
5: around it.
4: Right, who are we again? What's your name?
5: My name is Alex Irons. What's your name?
4: And what? It's Sam Joseph. And we're
5: nice
4: comedians who like seem to harrow for the barren desert of lacking laughter. But now you can get the Sunset Comedy Club every second and fourth Tuesday of the month in the Junction Pub just around the corner from Harrow on the Hill Station.
5: It's absolutely free to come in when we have 10 comedians every 2 weeks who are up and coming in the London and surrounding areas of the comedy scene. They're all absolutely fantastic, but you've got to come and check them out. We do advise that you come early to avoid disappointment.
4: Yeah, also, there's a happy hour between 5 and 8 at the Junction Pub for just £3 on many of the great drinks. And, you know, come up and we're in the function room above the Junction, and it's great fun. It's great fun. Please come and enjoy it because, you know, where else are these comedians going to get therapy?
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Though this season of her life had been cold, lonely, and tough, though she slipped back into a darkness she had hoped by now to have overcome, she had learned a beautiful lesson as she kissed her girls goodbye and thanked them for getting her out the house. That maybe...

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But for the first time in a long time, she believed that one day she would again feel the sun. She must be patient. She must have faith in the seeds that are planted beneath the snow. 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It just teaches the heart how to...

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1: There are two types of drive you can have on the motorway. One that feels like this. Or one that feels... like this. The difference is just a few little changes. Like giving more space to the car in front or not hogging the middle lane. Because being a little more considerate on the road actually reduces congestion and collisions, which transforms everyone's journey. So we all feel a little less and a lot more National Highways.
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3: Oh. Animals can't speak to drivers. But if they could, they would be asking us, telling us by the sounds of it, to put our litter and fruit waste in the bin. Because roadside litter kills an estimated 3 million animals every year. No wonder they sound miffed. So let's lend them a paw. 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National Highways. And what's that? They said thanks very much.
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1: 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From Rodgers and Hammerstein to Leonard Bernstein and Irving Berlin, Cole Porter and Noel Coward to Lloyd Webber and George Gershwin. 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

0: from Harrow's newsroom at 9 o'clock. The Foreign Office chief, who lost his job over the Peter Mandelson vetting scandal, is in discussions with Andy Burnham's team about taking on a security-related role under the likely new Prime Minister, The Guardian understands. Ollie Robbins has had early exploratory talks with the senior advisor to the new-elected Makerfield MP over a post in his putative Downing Street operation, and insiders suggested that he could be appointed National Security Advisor. It would mark a dramatic and controversial return by Robbins at the top of government, less than 3 months after he was sacked by Keir Starmer, following The Guardian's disclosure that he had overturned a recommendation of the UK security vetting to deny clearance for Mr. Mandelson. Heathland School has been announced it will temporarily close after severe flooding left around 70% of the school building unsafe and unusable. The flooding was discovered on Sunday the 21st of June. Initial safety surveys found extensive damage across the site, with the specialist repair work now required. Current estimates suggest the repairs are unlikely to be completed before January 2027. No one was at the school when the flooding occurred and there were no reported injuries. The school has confirmed that, thanks to support from neighbouring schools in Harrow, pupils from reception to Year 6 will continue their education from Monday the 29th of June. Children will be taught at local partner schools by their usual Heathland class teachers, and they will also be supported by the school's welfare, inclusion and senior leadership teams. And the boss of Britain's biggest trade union has endorsed Ed Miliband for Chancellor, as the race to take over the Treasury under a potential Andy Burnham government intensifies. Andrea Egan, the General Secretary of Unison, has backed the Energy Secretary, who was one of two frontrunners to replace Rachel Reeves in number 11, but who is being opposed by two other large unions, GMB and Unite. The tussle between supporters of Miliband and his most likely rival, Wes Streeting, comes as Burnham prepares to give his first major policy speech since becoming the MP for Makerfield. The former Greater Manchester Mayor will give a speech in Manchester on devolution and the economy on Monday. Harrow weather. Overnight you can expect clear skies with a gentle breeze and lows of 21 degrees. And tomorrow, make sure you have plenty of water and factor 50 handy, as the blazing hot weather shall be continuing, with the red weather alert having been extended, with inconsistent gusts of wind and highs of 36. More on that later in the show. From Harrow's newsroom, for Radio Harrow, I'm Lucas Ross. And a very good evening to you all. It's fast approaching 4 minutes after nine on Thursday, the 25th of June now. Welcome to the show. We've got a jam-packed event for you. I hope you're not too warm on this Thursday evening. I'm Show Lucas News. Lucas is just casually strolling out the studio right now. I'm heading towards the exit. And it feels me... with great pleasure to reveal that tonight I am joined by a debutante on my left.
1: Oh, hi, I'm Hermione.
2: Yes.
0: Welcome to the show, Hermione.
1: Thank you.
0: First time of many, I'm sure. And in front of me, I've got...
3: Hi, it's Ruby.
0: And to my right, I've got...
2: Nilish.
0: Fantastic. Welcome to the show, ladies and gentlemen. So we've got a lot of things coming up in relation to the heatwave, of course. I mean, we couldn't not talk about the heatwave, let's be honest here. Survival tips of the heatwave and asking what it's prevented for everyone from doing this week. I'm sure there'll be some pretty interesting opinions on that. We've got a topic about the planet. We've got the Camden Barfly reopening, which is a very 90s themed bar. And we've also got a quiz courtesy of Jane tonight, who is...
2: Yes.
0: Off the mic, and our first song seem to be having a few technical issues here, unfortunately, so that is going to be restrictive of the music that we can play tonight, so I do apologize for that.
2: We might just have to sing to take it in turns, guys.
1: First show for me.
0: Maybe just make the premium version available to all. I mean, it's a little known fact that if you pay for the premium, you can hear what goes on when the mic faders go down.
1: Also called an accident.
0: Yes. Let's jump to some music, shall we? And we'll be back in due course.

0: I had an experience today. Have you ever lost something for a really long time and then you just thought it was gone forever and then magically it reappeared?
1: Yeah.
0: The joy that you felt when you saw it again. So I had an item, a scarf, actually. It was purchased for me, an Indian pashmina, really beautiful scarf. And it was given to me by a friend of mine from my PhD class. And she went back to India, but it was always this great little reminder of her. And it went with everything. It matched my coat. It matched, like, everything I wore. It was magical that way. And then a few weeks ago, I got a backpack stolen out of a car. And the day after the backpack went missing, I couldn't find the scarf. And I had to conclude that it had been in the backpack, because sometimes this is too hot, you know, I'll just stuff it in there. I thought, no, it couldn't be. And I was heartbroken because everything else that was in there probably was maybe replaceable, or, you know, I didn't totally need it. But that was the one thing. It was like a gift. You can't just go back and say, oh, by the way, remember that gift that you gave me? You know, it's not the same. Yeah. And my husband tried to, you know, try to replace it and stuff. It's really sweet. But I had to come to terms with the fact that it was gone. And I never really fully accepted it. So I know this is like a sad story. It should be like violin music playing over here. And then yesterday, I was finally doing laundry, which this is the lesson for us all. And I went through the laundry bin trying to find the matching, you know, colors for the load. And I got to the bottom of it, and lo and behold, there was my scarf. Now, there's no reason it should have been there. It doesn't belong in there. But what apparently happened is the lid is sort of wonky, and sometimes stuff will slide in, and I'll have to retrieve it. It must have just fallen in there and then got buried by laundry. And I didn't find it till yesterday. And I thought it was gone forever. The reunion was so sweet. It's like, I didn't think I'd ever see you again. Seriously, I thought it was stolen. And that obviously nobody is going to want it because they want like electronics and stuff they can sell. So I just thought it was in a bin somewhere. You know, I just always felt sad when I thought of it. But now my scarf, which was lost, which I'm now calling the prodigal scarf, has been returned. So I wanted to share my good news. And if anyone else has experience like that, I hear you. Exactly. It was a very triumphant feeling.
2: You mentioned that this scarf went with everything. It was of a certain type. It went with everything.
0: Disclaimer, man conversation
2: coming up. No, just, you said it went with everything.
3: Evening, ladies and gentlemen. We hope we all enjoyed the overture of music and of adverts, among other things. We are just having a few technical difficulties our own. However, that being said, it is not stopping us from... our talk topic tonight, and the first one is an ultra generic talk topic. Is of course the classic, the heatwave survival tips.
4: Classic British talk topic.
3: So, assuming that you haven't been living under a rock for the last last week or so, I'm sure you'll all know that we have been gripped by quite an aggressive heatwave since. I'd say the heatwave started last Thursday or Friday.
5: I feel like it got really bad on Monday. That was and then everyone kind of went into a collective
3: come Monday, panic. I think that's when it really started to intensify with the capital I. Yep. I think that's when the heat really gripped the nation, especially London and the southeast. So I just wanted to ask you guys, does anybody have any heatwave survival tips? We'll start with you, Nilesh. Sorry to put you on the spot.
4: Heatwave hacks.
3: Yes, please. Hit me. Not literally.
4: Well, actually, so one thing that I've been doing since the start of this year, it was nothing to do with the heat wave. I just heard it was really good for your skin and stuff. So every morning, do those, you know, you see those influencers do those ice plunges when you stick your face in a bowl of ice. So I've been doing that anyway. But then obviously, when it comes to a heat wave, do that multiple times in the day. Yeah, I find that's helped me a lot. Also, actually, just... a few years ago, got one of those, not your normal fan, you know, the tower fans, the ones that don't, because normal fans after a while just circulate warm air. So the tower fan, I found that was a game changer for me. But yeah, my biggest hack would just be, yeah, face plunges every few hours or so. And you might think, oh, do you know what? It's just my face though. What about my sweaty armpits and stuff? No, trust me, like it cools down the whole body. So yeah, that's in my professional medical opinion. That is my
3: as James O'Brien like, would say, qualifications.
4: Yeah, qualifications.
3: Is it, do you have any qualifications in relation to this?
4: Not specifically. I've got letters at the end of my name, but I have watched 22 seasons of Grey's Anatomy. So
3: that's probably yeah. your Sold. That's probably the best. That's probably your best bet in terms of a qualification. Ruby, do you have any survival tips?
1: Kind of. So, like, I quite like similar to a towel, but like, what I did is like every morning, because I feel like I'm very sticky, so I would just wet the towel and then wipe my body once, and then it just cool down and then feel a bit refreshed and then survive again. But actually, I'm thinking about in May time, we did have a heat wave, isn't it?
6: We did indeed.
1: Is it like similar?
3: We did or indeed. I think this one is slightly hotter. Yeah, I'd say this one was slightly worse, but in May, but yeah, last month we also had an unbearable heat wave.
1: Mm-hmm. I think there will be just more and more as we know about the climate change and everything. Mm. Yeah. So maybe aircon will be like a necessity, like heater very soon.
3: Oh, absolutely.
1: Just, if you haven't got one, just buy one as soon as possible. Mm. That's what people said, because later on it will just become more expensive.
4: Mm. Yes, do you know what? Every heat wave, I always think this, like, oh, is it worth now? Because everything's getting hotter, like, worth investing in aircon. But then you sort of think, oh, do you know what? It's Britain. Like, it will be like 5 weeks of the year at most. Is it worth it?
1: Yeah.
3: Probably not.
4: Mm. And then, but yeah, but then you have the same conversation next year. So at some point,
3: people will budge. I mean, I was in the gym the other day. I mean, I haven't managed to get to the gym since Monday because of the heat. And to be honest, I probably won't go until next Monday. I was hoping on going tomorrow, but due to UK trains having other ideas, I think I may have to forego. More on that in a bit. But yeah, I was speaking to a mate in the gym, I think it was Monday, and he told me that, so he normally works in the office, he works in finance in the city, and he said that his office has AC, so he'd much rather work in the office. And he spoke about, when he's at home, he was talking to me about potentially installing an AC system in his room. He says he can do that for about £400, and he thinks that it would be a worthy investment. And to be honest, with how brutal the heat has been, I'm starting to agree with him, in fairness, because this heat wave, I think, has really tested a lot of people's patience, and for want of a better word, tolerability, of the heat. Hermione, we haven't asked you yet. What's your main heatwave survival tips?
5: Leave the country. No, I'm kidding. If you can't leave the country, I mean, today I was working from home, and it's a bit like the thing where you do your face, but I always do feet first, because apparently, like, all the endings, all the like different parts of your body are connected to the sole of the feet.
3: Okay.
5: That's what my mum always said growing up. So if you want to cool yourself down, or if we were ill, she'd like look at the feet first. So I actually worked from home sitting on the edge of my bath with just like a couple of centimetres of cold water in the bottom. And it was quite nerve-wracking as well, because I had my laptop on my lap with my feet in the bath. And I was like,
3: that's a bit risky. Perilous, I think. I think if you're gonna want to employ that setup again,
5: you can also do it with like a little bucket or a tray.
3: I was gonna say it might be worth investing in a little table, like a table which I'd say is about this wide. It just goes over your lap. It has his legs basically at either end. His legs are just over shoulder width apart. For example. And I definitely think that, plus maybe an extension cable or two, so you don't have to worry about your laptop battery dying. I think that would probably be a really worthy investment in this weather.
5: Yeah, I just quite like living life on the edge, you know? Adds a little bit of bit of risk to your day.
4: Will she be here for next week's show? We don't know.
5: Yeah, I'm just crazy.
3: I'm all for living a bit like life on the edge of it. And I mean, comes on to my heatwave survival tips. One thing I've done every day this week, which I've never done in any heatwave we've had before, I've started to tend to end the day with a cold shower. Because I found that I've been going to bed really hot, really sweaty. My body basically stinking of sweat and manure. And then going into the night just stinking even more. And then waking up the next morning just smelling of absolute caca. but I think that's proven to be an absolute game changer. I've done it 3 times now. The first time, admittedly, it didn't work due to external factors, mainly because Monday night into Tuesday morning, we were hit with a gargantuan thunderstorm. Mm-hmm. Like, it genuinely felt like I was on a movie set. witnessing it, because I'd never heard of the like before. It went on, it was relentless. I'd end up having to shut my bedroom window. And then I'd say it finished at about 4 a.m. Guess who had to be awake at 5? Yeah. And guess who was out for 19 hours on Tuesday?
5: Was some of those your own fault, though, due to the England match?
3: Yes.
4: No, it was his patriotic duty.
3: Yeah, so, well, I had work, and then I went straight from work to carry out my patriotic duties of watching the England match, which had a disaster occurred while I was watching it. Don't know if the more I think of it, the more I think it might have been heat induced, mainly because the pub I was watching it in, I was watching it at the Pavilion in Shepherd's Bush. Other pubs are available. And just before half time, the payment systems went down. They couldn't even take. So 10 minutes before, the payment system started to go down, but they were still able to take cash payments. I was like, okay. As soon as the half time whistle goes, cash payments and app orders, I thought, you know what? As soon as the half time whistle goes, I'll run to the nearest cash point. There was one like a 30-second walk away. And I'll get some cash out. I'll use that. And I'll have a couple more pints. It'll be hunky-dory. Everything will be good. And then I'd say in about the 42nd minute, the TVs went off. Pub went mental, of course. And then the payment system went completely down. And then the fruit machines went down as well. I think that's when you know things have really gone pear-shaped, when the fruit machine starts to shut down. And then we just thought, yeah, no, this can't carry on like this. Well, it can, because we ended up having to move pubs. We moved to Westwoods, which is built into Westfield. Again, other pubs are available. We watched the second half in there, and honestly, I just wish I'd gotten the tube and went home, because honestly, I'd much rather have been in bed than watch that ball fest. But at the same time, I did have to do my patriotic duty. I felt that it was
5: compulsory. Thank you so much for your service, by the way. I don't think we've said that yet.
3: same goes for everyone else, because I assume we've all at selected pubs watching the game on Tuesday night. So I just want to thank everyone else for their service, not just myself. Another thing, enjoy, just drink loads of water, enjoy plenty of ice cream as well. I think.
4: Oh, yeah, I did see you had a cheeky little. Was it a Ben and Jerry's?
3: It was indeed. Other brands of ice cream are available. Because I realised I was yet to have an ice cream today. And I thought, you know what? I've been out since 9 a.m. Probably won't go until about 11-ish. So I thought, I'm really missing out here. So I parked up my line bike right outside. And I thought, you know what? It would be rude not to have an ice cream. So I went to Ben and Jerry's at Norfolk Park Hospital. Other shops are available, namely Marks and Spencer's. And I just thought, you know what? I've got nothing to lose. You only live once. I want to exercise my free will. So I just went in and bought a Ben and Jerry's. And you know what? It was a cookie dough flavoured ice cream, and it really hit the spot.
4: Oh, those are the best ones, I think.
5: I don't know. I got a chocolate fudge brownie the other day, but I went in to get the normal size, like small tub for one, and I went in and the big one was on offer, and I was like, it's a heat wave. I've got to.
3: You know what?
5: And by the time I walked back 2 minutes to my flat, it had literally melted and was
3: ready to go.
5: I was Hermione. Oh my goodness. I was like, do I refreeze this so I get the full enjoyment? And I was like, no, I'm going straight in. So
3: you know what?
5: It's pretty good though.
3: I don't blame you one bit. Right. I think the time's come to try again with the music. Let's start by trying with Paul Woolford's Heat. We'll see if that works. Failing that, we'll just go back to a random assortment of music. Ladies and gentlemen, it worked.

0: That was Heat by Paul Woolford, ladies and gentlemen. Time is fast approaching, 24 minutes past nine on Thursday the 25th of June. And up next, we're going to stick with the heatwave topic. And I just wanted to ask, what has the heatwave prevented you from doing this week? I think I'll do the honours and start with that one. It hasn't quite prevented me from doing it, but I think it's doing its best to prevent me from doing this, if I'm going to be fully honest. Let's just say I'm meant to be going up to Darlington tomorrow to see my mate for the weekend. And I found out last night my train's already been cancelled.
1: I was going
0: to drive to Banbury and get the train from there to avoid going through London because it would save me money. And yeah, I found out that they've just completely caned my train. Not ideal, so I'm going to have to get an earlier train and see how bad the delays are.
1: Name and shame the train providers, because you've already slagged off the pavilion in Shepherd's Bush.
0: Cross country.
1: I just wanted
0: to clarify that both cross country and the pavilion, neither of them are here to defend themselves.
1: Yeah, I hope the landlord of the pavilion's not tuning in tonight.
0: Well, they're currently undergoing a change of management, so I don't know if he or she will be listening right now, but I do miss the previous landlady. She was fantastic. But yeah, Hermione, what's the heatwave stopped you from doing this week?
2: Being sane? I don't know. I feel like I've still tried to go to everything that I've had to go to, mainly for work. The only thing I've not really gone to is the office, which doesn't make that much sense because it does have aircon. But the aircon in the office kind of feels like the equivalent of an elderly person breathing on you. It's not that strong. It's quite a subtle aircon, and I can work from home and, as we've said, from the bath. So I've still managed to go out most of the evenings when it's a bit cooler.
0: Okay.
2: But the other one will probably be exercising. I mean, I could if I really wanted to, but I am not that committed. I'm like, oh no, I can't exercise. It's too hot. It's for my health.
0: Honestly, same. I think trying to go to the gym in this weather would just be too much. I was thinking of going tomorrow morning, but because of the train problems, I think I'm going to have to give it a miss, unfortunately, which means it's going to be a week without the gym, which sounds absolutely appalling, but I think my hands are unfortunately tied here. Ruby, what's the heatwave frenzy from doing this week?
3: Being efficient, I would say.
0: Not fair enough.
3: I work quite quickly things, but today I'm kind of like a sloth. Like, oh, type. And then like almost just 3 and 4, and like, oh, it's too hot. Maybe I will have a relaxed evening and afternoon, and I can catch up things tomorrow. I kind of like it's good, just putting the pace a bit slower, enjoying the thing.
0: I think this would normally be the pace of how you type in normal weather.
3: Yeah, and then like now it's like.
0: But in a heat wave, it will probably be something along these lines.
3: Yeah, or even slower.
0: to be honest, that was probably a bit too fast.
3: Yeah.
1: It's been like my dad
3: type. I feel like everyone kind of very, very inclusive, like generous on like, feel like, oh, it's hot, and it's like just one off, and like, even the people in the office as well, they are very kind, like, it's okay. And then I feel like people do have more breaks today as well, hydration breaks or coffee breaks, and so it's quite good.
0: Like, I found myself drinking an absolutely abominable amount of water these last few days. Mm-hmm. I think
2: I'm not sure you can overwater, isn't that
0: a
2: good thing?
0: I've made quite a few more toilet breaks than I would have wanted, thanks to the excess water consumption. But
1: there
0: is actually
1: a limit that.
0: I think it's
1: how
0: a worthy trade-off.
1: And also, like, in the space of an hour, I can't remember what it is. I feel like you're not supposed to have more than 1.5 litres in an hour.
3: That's fair. Typically, you have, like, 2 litres of water a day.
1: Yeah, yeah.
3: Around. So if an hour you've got 1.5, that is quite a lot.
0: Nilesh, what's the heatwave prevented you from doing this week?
1: I think, well, to be honest, the main thing is probably exercise. Like, I've only been gym once, and I've not got any of my steps in the way I would have wanted because it's just been too hot to walk outside. But in general, like, I've still managed to get done, even though at times it's been a bit of a pain. So actually, I almost didn't watch the football on Tuesday.
0: Because
1: the pub I went to, their aircon on the inside was down. They had an outside bit, but it was just so rammed and there was no space, but managed to find another one. So again, okay, that was something which
0: solid.
1: Almost wasn't able to do, but did it.
2: The patriotic duty came
1: exactly.
2: through.
0: You did your duty.
1: Did it for king and country, yeah. I think probably the main thing it stopped me from doing is actually getting good sleep. So even the one day that I have gone to the gym, it was because I really struggled to sleep, and then I woke up at about, I don't know, 6-ish or something, and then I couldn't get back. So I just thought, okay, let me just try and just get it out of the way there in the morning. But that was only as a result of not being able to sleep. So that's been my main sort of bugbear this week.
0: Okay. And I think Jane, who's doing the quiz, I believe she's had the absolute mother of plans which have fallen through this week. Jane, I believe you said off mic, which you would have heard if you pay for the premium service, I believe you had to sacrifice going to the Harry Styles concert.
4: Half price tickets.
0: Oh, Jane. Half price, that's a shock.

0: safe to say if you enjoyed that one, then you definitely spend a good few minutes in the sunshine there. But yes, fast approaching 9:36 p.m. And Hermione, I believe you've got some news for us about a bar reopening in Camden. So please do the honours.
1: Do this. It's like my special subject, bars.
0: Go on.
1: No, so it was announced that a while ago, but opening back up this week is the legendary Camden music venue, Barfly. It was a club and it's gone under like a few different names, but it closed in 2015 after opening up in 1996. And it's just had some of the most like iconic live music performances. And it was kind of where you went in London to see artists before they were big. So, you know, Amy Winehouse perform there, I think, at some point. In the early days, Adele, The Strokes, Ed Sheeran, all have been on the stage kind of before they were anyone big. And it's opening back up. It's doing its first live music in, I think, tomorrow. And it just got me thinking about the kind of the noughties and the 90s and the great era of music there was. But as well as music, there were just some really great iconic 90s things. TV shows, people. Obviously I wasn't born, but I heard good things. So it got me thinking, what 90s icon, trend, what would you bring back?
2: Oh, so many. Yeah. Honestly, there's so many. Like Woolworths. Woolworths. That was a great place to be as a kid. 50p bus fares, you know?
1: General cost of living from the 90s, you'd want to bring back.
2: Yeah, definitely bring that back. I'm gonna go with Woolworths for now, but I'm sure there's so many more that would come to mind. Yeah.
1: What was the best thing about Woolworths? Because I feel like I only found out about it when it closed.
2: It was just, I'll tell you what it was, because as a kid, so like you had the pick and mix at the front, which was obviously quite fun, but then you always had like the toy section at the back. So for me, it was because every Saturday we used to go do the weekly shop and we park up in the car park and you'd have to go through the Woolworths. So coming from the back, then leave at the front to get onto the main. This was in Greenford, by the way, to get onto the main Broadway. So it was just like a sort of like a ritual, like every Saturday going through, having a look. Most of the time, actually, my parents wouldn't actually get me the toys that I was pointing out at the back of Woolworths. But it was just like a really, it's one of those like nostalgic, treasured memories. And it was one of those that only really got appreciated probably after they closed. I remember when they closed out, actually, because I had a couple of friends who were working at various Woolworths and then they got told it's shutting down. And then after that, I felt there was this big, it was on like the news, it was on like all over Facebook and stuff, and everyone was getting emotional about it. And people were like, yeah, but you know what? You probably just stopped shopping there when you grew up. So that's why they're shutting down.
1: Ruby, what would you bring back?
3: So I'm not sure if this commonly here, but the place where I grew up, in their McDonald's, they would have a jukebox. Yeah, and then like the jukebox is very classic, very Asian thing, and then like it's really fun. I still feel like still have some memories on it, not vivid, but like so I think you put kind of like put a coin in it, and then you can click some buttons and then we just pop up with the songs. But they are quite like 80s, 90s songs. I think it's like English songs as well. But then when you're young, it's quite fun. Like you never, I think that is the first time I saw a jukebox in the fast chain restaurant. So I think if they can do it again now, that would be quite fun. Like if you can put one in any restaurants and then like they're all like 90s songs or 80s songs, and like it's kind of like helping younger children know about what's the past music trends as well. Yeah. And then just to know more. Yeah. I think that would be quite fun. Yeah,
0: agreed.
3: That's something I have.
0: Well, I'm not too sure on the 90s trends I bring back, as I was only born in 2005, so I think...
1: Baby.
0: So I think that...
2: You're just about Gen Z, aren't you? Like, you're just about me.
0: Quite comfortably. I'd say I'm about halfway through Gen Z. Sure? All right. Yeah, easily. So I think... So I don't think I would know much to have a properly fair judgment on that. However, I have pulled up a few stats on what things cost in 1996 versus what they cost today.
1: Oh, God. I'm going to cry.
0: So let's start off with housing and major assets. So the average house price was about £52,000 in 1996. And today it's approximately £275,000. This is the average across the whole country. In some parts of the country it'll be more, in some will be less, obviously. if we're talking the affordability ratio, in 1996, the average home cost roughly 3 to 4 times the average salary. Today, the average price of bread represents approximately 7 to 9 times the average national average wage. And the average new car, the prices have risen from about 14 grand in 1996 to about over 30 grand today. If we're talking everyday goods, a gallon of milk, you're looking at about 75p in 1996, and about £1.45 today. A loaf of bread, on average, it was about 45p in 1996. And the average loaf of bread costs about £1.30 today. You can, however, that being said, there are some supermarkets, namely Sainsbury's, other supermarkets are available, where you can get a loaf of bread for as cheap as 55p. And a Big Mac cost about £2.80 in 1996, and it's about £7 today.
3: Big Mac's index.
0: That's a priorities.
1: True indicator.
0: Petrol, so price of unleaded fuel on average is about 55p a litre in 1996. Assuming that you haven't been living under a rock recently, as I'm sure you'll all know, the price of petrol has been wildly fluctuating recently.
2: £1.59 now, I think.
0: Well, I've been seeing a lot cheaper. You're looking at about, Google AI overview says over £1.45 a litre. However, I can get the petrol prices app up and I can see what the cheapest petrol, within a 5 mile radius of here is £1.44.
1: Mm-hmm. There's a petrol app. I quite like it when my family and I just all text each other, like, guess what I found? They just send a picture of a billboard of a Tesco. Kind of takes the magic out of it. Where's the community of everyone texting their prices?
2: That might be a Costco, though. Costco, do you like...
0: No, it's a Sainsbury's. Sainsbury's in Alperton. However, that being said, if I was to expand my location, because it's everything within a 5 mile radius, Costco's the same price. Story checks out.
2: Okay. Yeah.
3: That's a very good app.
2: Just on the note, I'll tell you the other thing I would bring back, by the way.
0: Go on.
2: You know, like children's TV shows. Like back then, like CBBC After School, it was a whole like 4 hour slot or 3 hour slot, which obviously now they don't. And because I look after my nephew and niece quite a lot, and like the shows that I grew up on, like he's not got a clue about any. I think the only one he mildly knows about is Teletubbies, right?
0: Who doesn't?
2: But the other stuff, like, and the stuff he watches, I'm just like, I've never heard of any of this. But it's all like, you got to go onto YouTube and there's not like a dedicated proper, because he's a bit too old for like CBeebies now, which is like for the young. But yeah, that was like, because I remember coming in from school, you'd have like that 2-3 hour block where you'd have like shows like, I don't know how many of you would know this, but like The Queen's Nose, Tracy Beaker.
1: Oh, the classic.
0: Of course.
1: Mm-hmm. Yeah, Blue Peter, is that still going?
0: It is.
2: Is it still going?
0: Indeed, it is. I have a friend who works on it.
1: It's like the cockroach of TV shows.
2: Yeah.
1: In a good way. Rid of it.
2: Yes. Yeah. Newsround used to be. I was actually on Newsround.
0: No way.
2: 11 year old. Yeah. Because Joe from S Club 7, there's another 90s, 2000s throwback, by the way. Mm. She came to my school, my primary school, because it was like National Anti-Bullying Week or something. And she was talking about how she got bullied at school. And I was one of the kids that was chosen to like ask her a question.
3: Oh,
2: so,
3: lucky.
2: Yeah.
3: Oh,
2: that's my,
1: do you remember what you asked her?
2: I asked, how long did you get bullied for? The problem was the camera was like behind where I was sat. So they never got my face, but they caught her answer to it. I think she said I was bullied for 4 years. So you just got me sort of leaning over like this. And then Joe talking about how long she got bullied for. But yeah, that was my earliest brush with fame, Newsround.
0: Fair play.
1: Yeah. S Club 7, Liberty X, 10 out of 10. Yeah. Quickly, I think I'd bring back Tamagotchis. I love a Tamagotchi.
0: Well, Nilesh, I just wanted to ask you about your early claims to fame. Did they drive you crazy?

0: Well, that was a bit of crazy. And Jane, I just wanted to ask, would the quiz tonight drive you crazy?
1: It might do. But it's multiple choice, so you can guess it. It's quite a fun one. It's about leisure. So it's games, hobbies, travel, arts, hobbies. I said hobbies. So twice hobbies. So there are four options. We'll go around in turn, starting with Nilesh. And you can jump in if somebody gets the answer wrong. And then last man standing, because I like these. Oh, no, Ruby, she's come off mic. She's the queen of the 50-50. You've got a 50-50 chance of getting this right. Okay, so are we ready for the off?
0: Of course. Yep,
1: right, yes. Nilesh. First for you then. Which of the following is not a train station on the Monopoly board? Is it A, Fenchurch Street, B, Marylebone, C, Euston, or D, Liverpool Street?
2: Going to go with Euston.
1: Correct. Yes. Well done, Nilesh. Yes. Okay, Lucas.
0: Hello.
1: Question number two. I hope I pronounced this correctly. What is philately? Is it A, stamp collecting, B, train spotting, C, a type of weaving, or D, rug making?
0: Is it rug making?
1: I'm sorry, it isn't.
3: Is it?
2: Nilesh.
3: You go for it.
2: Ah, go on.
3: No, you
2: it's
3: go
2: your,
3: for
2: it's
3: it.
2: Your debut. Go on.
3: I was going to guess the weaving.
1: No, I'm sorry. So actually it's 50-50 now.
0: No pressure.
1: Okay.
3: Just took one off the board for you. Yeah.
1: So you've got left stamp collecting or train spotting?
2: Flatterly. Is that what they're called? Flatterly, you said?
1: Yes.
2: I'll go with train spotting.
1: No, sorry, it's stamp collecting.
2: Oh, God.
1: Okay, so that was a hard one. I didn't think it was, but there you go.
4: Fez.
1: Okay, number three. Okay, so Hermione. How many balls are on the table at the start of a game of snooker?
3: Oh,
1: sorry, it's the luck of the draw. Is it A, 20, B, 21, C, 22, or D, 23?
3: Can I have them again?
1: 21?
3: Yeah.
1: Sorry, 20, 21, 22, or 23?
3: I have no idea. I'm not even 100% sure what snooker is, I'll be honest. I never know the difference between that pool and billiards. Why has it got so many names? Is one of them 23?
1: I'm sorry.
0: Lucas, 22.
1: Correct, Lucas. Yeah, 22.
3: Do you know what? I was one off. I'll take that.
2: I was going to go with 21, but including the cue balls, 22.
1: Yeah, that's right.
0: For some reason, Jane, when you said that, I thought the answer was going to be either 16 or 17.
3: Yeah, if it was 16, I would have guessed that.
1: It says 15 red, 6 colours and 1 white cue ball.
2: It goes 5, 4, 3, 2, 1 in red.
3: I was picturing the little triangle thing. Honestly, on the answer based on what is closest to my age.
0: Honestly, Hermione, I'm with you. I'm with you on that one. I totally agree.
1: Nilesh gets it, I think, do you?
0: No.
1: Yeah?
0: The snooker one,
2: got it.
1: Oh, no, Lucas gets it, but you understand the answer.
2: Yeah.
1: Oh, because I don't play snooker either. No, this is kind of...
3: Monopoly was more my wheelhouse, I'll be honest.
1: Okay, so it is now Nilesh's turn. Okay, the Orient Express traditionally travelled from Istanbul, which used to be called Constantinople, to which other city? Is it A, London, B, Paris, C, Brussels, or D, Calais?
2: What's the options again? Sorry.
1: London, Paris, Brussels, or Calais?
2: London.
1: I'm sorry, that's not right.
3: Hermione, is it Paris?
1: It is Hermione, it's Paris. Well done, yes.
0: Fair play.
1: Okay, so we're all even at the moment. Okay, Lucas.
0: Hello.
1: Which TV show is set in the fictional town of Hawkins? Is it A, The Walking Dead, B, Buffy the Vampire Slayer, C, Dawson's Creek, or D, Stranger Things?
0: Dawson's Creek.
3: Oh, Hermione.
1: I'm sorry.
3: Is it Stranger Things?
1: It is Stranger Things, yes.
3: Not watched it, just wrote about it.
1: Okay. we have an exciting debut coming up here with Hermione. Yep, she's
2: fire.
1: Leading, yeah. Okay, Hermione, for what creative activity would you use a latch hook? A, embroidery, B, rug making, C, pottery, or D, sewing?
3: I feel like I'm being hazed with the same answer as before. What was the first option?
1: Embroidery.
3: I think it's embroidery.
1: I'm sorry, it's not.
0: Lucas, can you repeat the answer for me, please?
1: Yes. So it's not embroidery. So we've got either rug making, pottery, or sewing?
0: And what was the question?
1: For what creative activity would you use a latch hook?
0: Go the third one.
1: Pottery?
0: Yes.
1: I'm sorry, that's not right. Nilesh, you have another 50-50.
0: No pressure.
2: Sewing.
1: I'm sorry, that's not right. It's rug making.
3: It's making me feel better that you guys haven't got mine either.
1: Right, Nilesh.
3: What was the answer then?
1: Rug making. It's what you use to pull the strands through that make the tufts.
0: Yes.
1: Yeah. Nilesh, how many columns are in a Connect 4 grid? 6, 7, 8, or 9?
2: 8.
0: Lucas, it's 7.
1: It's 7, it is, yeah.
3: Quick.
1: This is so close, this quiz. Right, Lucas.
0: Hello.
1: What is Japanese ikebana?
0: Oh.
1: Is it A, paper folding, B, a sumo move, C, tea ceremony, or D, flower arranging?
0: Flower arranging.
1: It is, Lucas, correct. Oh. Well done. Okay, right, Hermione.
3: Mm-hmm.
1: How many pieces are on a chessboard at the beginning? Is it 28, 30, 32, or 34?
3: Is there a time limit on this so I can count in my head which ones all there are? So you've got the two. You have two of each at the back, don't you? So the king, queen. No, I'm going to have to draw a mental chessboard. This is going to be so boring for everyone to hear. So you've got the castle, the bishop, the, I'm already falling short, the knight, the king, the queen, and then the same again. I think that's 10, 20. What were the answers?
1: 28, 30, 32, or 34?
3: 34.
2: Nilesh.
1: I'm sorry. Go on, Nilesh is next.
2: 32.
1: It's 32, yeah, it is.
3: Maths let me down once again. It's like GCSEs all over again.
2: I was glad it was because I was literally doing the same thing as you, trying to map them out.
0: Me three.
2: But I wasn't under that pressure.
3: I need to start bringing paper and pen with me to.
0: And in fairness, I had reached 32, but Nilesh beat me to it.
3: Fair.
1: Okay, Nilesh. Which one of the following is not a room on the Cluedo board? Is it A, the billiard room, B, the study, C, the bathroom, or D, the dining room?
2: Oh, the billiard room.
1: I'm sorry.
0: Because Hermione. The study does not exist.
3: No, Hermione, the bathroom.
1: It's the bathroom.
2: Oh.
1: There is a study.
3: Yes.
1: You're thinking of the basement, the stairs.
0: Mm.
1: Yeah. Okay, there you go. Gosh, this is so close.
0: Can we have a score on the doors, please?
1: Yes, the scores on the doors are Nilesh has 2 and Lucas and Hermione each have 3.
0: Oh.
1: And we've got 2 more questions left, so this can go anywhere.
3: I'm actually nervous.
0: I've got a feeling the tiebreaker may be needed.
1: We do have one, yes.
0: Fantastic.
1: Right, Lucas.
0: Hello.
1: Where is the National Railway Museum? Is it A, York, B, London, C, Doncaster, or D, Liverpool?
0: York.
1: York is correct.
0: I'll be going past it tomorrow, all being well.
1: Ah, right, yes, because you're going up north.
0: I am indeed.
1: Right, Hermione, question number 12. What is the proper name for bow tie pasta? Is it A, elbow macaroni, B, farfalle, C, fusilli, or D, cappellini?
3: Okay, I know it's either one of the middle two. Bow tie pasta. What were the middle two again?
1: Farfalle or fusilli?
3: Farfalle.
1: Correct.
3: Yes.
1: Ah,
3: Fusilli's
1: so
3: the
1: we
3: one.
1: Need a tiebreaker then, because we've got... Nilesh has got 2.
3: Are you
1: and
3: sure
1: Lucas
3: you don't want to give
1: Hermione
3: the newbie
1: got...
3: just a free pass at this?
0: Unfortunately not, I'm afraid.
3: Worth a try.
0: It's not as simple as that, but A for effort.
3: Mm-hmm.
1: So it's a numerical.
3: Oh, God.
1: So it's whoever is nearest to the right answer.
0: Okay.
3: Okay.
1: So how many operas did Mozart compose?
0: Ooh,
3: operas?
1: Yeah.
0: I'm going to guess 24.
1: Lucas is 24.
3: I'm going to guess... Oh, goodness. I really should know this. I know I can name 2 that he definitely did, but I feel like answering 2 is a bad idea. So I'm going to go 30.
1: 30. Okay. Actually, the person nearest is Lucas. He composed 22.
3: Oh,
1: so Lucas got it in 24. So 2 would have been, you weren't too far away, but 2 would have been very far away.
3: Cool.
1: Well done, everybody. Yay.
3: Nice, well done.
2: Good quiz.
0: Thank you very much indeed, Jane. And unfortunately, just like that's time. unfortunately. But time is
2: defeated. When you're having fun.
0: Time has defeated us for tonight. It's been an eventful show, blighted by technical issues at the beginning, which...
2: Blame the heat.
3: Yep, it's a heatwave.
0: Resolved promptly. Thank you all so much for listening. There are multiple ways which you can get in touch with us. You can WhatsApp us in the studio. That's 0208-869-3959. 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And, of course, you can find us on our lovely website. Which is at radioharrow.org, where you can listen back to the shows. We'll be back this time next week. I've been Lucas. She's been...
3: Hermione.
0: She's been...
1: Jane.
0: And he's been...
2: Nilish.
0: Thank you all so much for listening. We're going to play you out to the... Well, initially meant to be the penultimate song. It's Games People Play by the Alan Parsons Project. Thank you all so much for listening. And we'll be back same time, same place next week.
3: Bye.
0: Night, everyone.

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0: I want you, I need you, oh God. 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
2: If you're renting for the first time, here's something you need to know. Your landlord isn't your mum. 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And they don't have to test your smoke alarms. It's like paying the rent. You've got to do that. It's your life. 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
3: 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It's down to you. Fire kills. 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
11: It ain't like you hearing it and it's like moving you. 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
1: Home, where laughter echoes, stories unfold, and life really happens. Sovereign Network Group makes stepping onto the property ladder simpler, smarter, and sooner than you think. 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
2: My dad said he knew our house like the back of his hand. But when the fire got going, he couldn't see the back of his hand. Mum was with my baby brother, trying to get downstairs. Dad and me went through the bedroom window. It was a good idea. Plan B. Saved his life and mine. I just wish he'd had it before the fire started. Then we'd all have got out.
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0: 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But in most cases, after a few days in bed, you should feel better. 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